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3: 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You can get tickets online. We're having a foam party. We have a sunflower selfie field. We have zucchini races, which is a real fun thing to do. We have a bike draw and a penny sale. Lots of animals to see. Sunday, we have a community breakfast and church service with Lynn Godkin as our presenter. We have lots going on.
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3: 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What's going on, Crystal?
4: 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You can get tickets online. We're having a foam party. 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We have lots going on.
3: And if people want more information, where can they go?
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1: 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Left, left, left, right, left.

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1: 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Three people are facing charges after two separate break-ins in Midwestern Ontario. The first happened just after 2 yesterday morning at a commercial property near the James T. Field Memorial Aerodrome in South Huron. OPP arrested two Woodstock

0: men inside the building. They're both charged with breaking and entering. Then roughly an hour and a half later, OPP and Mount Forest were called to a break-in at a Main Street business. A suspect was arrested nearby. A 48-year-old Mount Forest man is charged with breaking and entering and theft under $5,000. Kincardine is continuing to test a temporary aeration system at its wastewater lagoons. As Adam Bell tells us, it comes as dissolved oxygen levels remain well below the municipality's target after the first week.
1: The municipality says dissolved oxygen in the aeration cell increased after 7 days, but Kincardine is targeting a minimum dissolved oxygen level of 1.5 milligrams per liter, with levels above 2 preferred. The trial is expected to continue for the next few weeks. Municipal staff had indicated more noticeable changes could occur between days 7 and 14, meaning the coming week will be an important part of determining whether the system is having the desired effect.
0: A South Huron hospice will soon own the land it's located on. Council has approved a request from Jessica's House to transfer ownership of the property to the organization's board. The municipality has agreed to cover the related costs as an in-kind donation. Jessica's House provides hospice and palliative care services in the Exeter area. Elementary teachers will decide later this fall if they're willing to walk off the job. The Elementary Teachers Federation of Ontario has announced its roughly 84,000 members will cast ballots in a strike vote between November 9th and 18th. It comes as contract talks with the province have stalled, leaving teachers working without a deal. With the municipal election just over a month away, one local politician who is calling it a career is reflecting on his time in office. North Perth Mayor Todd Kaysenberg says he's proud of all he's accomplished, including firming up the local asset management plan. He says that's become a key aspect for all municipal governments to keep on top of eventual costs for building or replacing infrastructure.
2: There is still a massive infrastructure gap in any municipal government in Ontario. There's no municipal government that's got it all laid out and ready and the money in the bank for everything that lies ahead, because we never planned that way before.
0: Longtime Deputy Mayor Doug Callum is running unopposed to take Kaysenberg's spot as North Perth Mayor. The municipal election happens on October 26th. For more on these and other stories, go to cknxnewstoday.ca.
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0: A slow start and injuries were too much for the Lions to overcome as Detroit lost 41-31 to Buffalo in the Bills' home opener at their brand new stadium. Josh Allen threw for three touchdowns and ran for two scores for the Bills, who jumped out to a 21-0 lead. Amon-Ra St. Brown led the Lions with nine catches for 142 yards and two scores. The Toronto Blue Jays were off yesterday, but the Detroit Tigers lost 3-1 to the White Sox. That moves Chicago into a tie for the first in the AL Central. The Jays and Rangers are two games back of the final wildcard spot after Texas lost 4-2 to the Red Sox. Toronto opens a huge three-game series against the Rangers in Texas tonight. Reports say the Toronto Raptors and Kawhi Leonard are nearing agreement on a contract extension. The 35-year-old is in the last year of his current contract and is eligible to sign a two-year extension.
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0: Sunny today with a few clouds moving in this afternoon, a high of 19. Tonight, partly cloudy with a slight chance of showers overnight, a low of 8. Tomorrow, partly sunny with a slight chance of showers, a high of 21. Right now, it's 10.
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0: Good morning, I'm Miranda Chance. Sunshine for much of the day, a high of 19. Tonight, a few clouds, the temperature falling to 8. Here are some of the stories we're following. Results of Kincardine's wastewater lagoon aeration trial are falling short of expectations. An Exeter hospice will soon own the land it's on. And North Perth's mayor is reflecting on his time in office as he gets set to exit politics. I'll have more details on these and other stories coming up.
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5: 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I have not heard of cuffing season. I'm just now getting into looks maxing.
6: Well, cuffing season, that's when it gets cooler, like in the fall, and you decide you need someone, you need a boyfriend or girlfriend, you need a partner, so you go
5: to
6: out.
5: Curl up with.
6: Yeah.
5: I don't understand the cuffing part, but I've never felt more old than right now having you explain words to me. Yacht rock also made the cut. If you don't know what yacht rock is, it's actually a guilty pleasure of mine.
6: Oh, I love yacht rock.
5: It's like that light rock from the early to mid 80s.
6: The stuff you hear in the grocery store.
5: That's where we are now. That's now in Merriam-Webster on the website. Friendly reminder to finish getting ready for work or school before you leave home.
6: A 22-year-old man in Florida recently crashed his truck while he was trying to put on deodorant.
5: You think you'd do that before you leave the driveway?
6: Yeah, I mean, that could wait till you get there at least. Thankfully, no injuries were reported, which is fortunate because his truck slammed into the concrete barrier and came to rest right on top of it.
5: Driver was not arrested, but was cited for careless driving.
6: A teenager down in Philadelphia escaped serious injury after getting run over and then trapped beneath a Mack truck.
5: Oh.
6: She was apparently crossing the street on her way home from school. Footage from the incident shows the girl crossing the street while looking at her phone just before a stopped truck started moving next to her, and a couple of bystanders had to alert the driver.
7: We see this young lady come from school and cross the street. She's in the phone, she don't see the truck.
8: I asked her how she was, and she told me that she was fine, and only was like her hair was right under the truck. And I told him that, don't move the truck, you have a girl under the truck.
5: Wow, and they added the teen driver never even let go of her phone during this entire incident. She was still clutching that phone.
6: Yeah, reminder people, put your phone down sometimes.
5: Not happening much these days. Hey, Capri Sun, remember that growing up?
6: Mm-hmm.
5: They know their pouches don't last long, so they've had a super-sized version released. It's called the Big Pouch, 9 inches tall, 6 inches wide, and can hold 20 ounces or 3 times what you're normally expecting.
6: The new pouch also comes with a larger straw, as it should, and it's refillable because you actually buy it empty and then you kind of fill it up. It comes with a coupon that can be used towards any Capri Sun flavor.
5: And of course, they recommend getting that huge 64-ounce jug for multiple refills, because of course they do.
6: Mm-hmm. This is for a limited time, though. 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
5: $6 American each, and they don't tell you how easy it is to jam that darn straw into the Capri Sun.
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0: It is Mike and Cheryl. Good morning. Thank you for hanging out with us as we begin our Friday and get ready for another weekend. And we're slowly getting ready for that municipal election, which is in, what's it, October?
1: October 26th.
0: It's coming up. We've been going at this for a while now.
1: Like. Yeah, it's coming up quick. And if you live in North Perth and you're trying to figure out who to vote for, you are in luck. The Listowel Agricultural Society is actually hosting an all candidates meeting on Monday. That'll be happening at the Listowel Agricultural Hall. Meeting will start at 7:30. Doors open at 6:45. And if you can't make it out, they're going to actually live stream it on the Listowel Fair YouTube channel as well.
0: Which is very smart to do that. So, all right, that's coming up with the All Candidates Meeting Monday, Listowel. If you want to find out more about that and many other things going on this weekend, even before we get to Monday, it's all under the events section now on our website, powered by Smitty's Furniture at cknx.ca.

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1: 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Three people are facing charges after two separate break-ins in Midwestern Ontario. The first happened just after 2 yesterday morning at a commercial property near the James T. Field Memorial Aerodrome in South Huron. OPP arrested two Woodstock men inside the building. They're both charged with breaking and entering. Then roughly an hour and a half later, OPP and Mount Forest were called to a break-in at a Main Street business. A suspect was arrested nearby. A 48-year-old Mount Forest man is charged with breaking and entering and theft under $5,000. Kincardine is continuing to test a temporary aeration system at its wastewater lagoons. As Adam Bell tells us, it comes as dissolved oxygen levels remain well below the municipality's target after the first week.
2: The municipality says dissolved oxygen in the aeration cell increased after 7 days, but Kincardine is targeting a minimum dissolved oxygen level of 1.5 milligrams per liter, with levels above 2 preferred. The trial is expected to continue for the next few weeks. Municipal staff had indicated more noticeable changes could occur between days 7 and 14, meaning the coming week will be an important part of determining whether the system is having the desired effect.
1: A South Huron hospice will soon own the land it's located on. Council has approved a request from Jessica's House to transfer ownership of the property to the organization's board. The municipality has agreed to cover the related costs as an in-kind donation. Jessica's House provides hospice and palliative care services in the Exeter area. Elementary teachers will decide later this fall if they're willing to walk off the job. The Elementary Teachers Federation of Ontario has announced its roughly 84,000 members will cast ballots in a strike vote between November 9th and 18th. It comes as contract talks with the province have stalled, leaving teachers working without a deal. With the municipal election just over a month away, one local politician who was calling it a career is reflecting on his time in office. North Perth Mayor Todd Kaysenberg says he's proud of all he's accomplished, including firming up the local asset management plan. He says that's become a key aspect for all municipal governments to keep on top of eventual costs for building or replacing infrastructure.
3: There is still a massive infrastructure gap in any municipal government in Ontario. There's no municipal government that's got it all laid out and ready and the money in the bank for everything that lies ahead, because we never planned that way before.
1: Longtime Deputy Mayor Doug Callum is running unopposed to take Kaysenberg's spot as North Perth Mayor. The municipal election happens on October 26th. For more on these and other stories, go to cknxnewstoday.ca.
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1: The Toronto Blue Jays have 9 games left in their season, and despite going into this weekend's road series in Texas a game under 500, they are still very much in the playoff hunt. Toronto and Texas are both 2 games back of the final AL wildcard spot currently held by the Guardians. The Jays will start their 3-game set in Texas tonight with Dylan Cease on the hill. First pitch is at 8:05, and you can listen live on CKNX. The Buffalo Bills beat the Detroit Lions 41-31 last night in the first regular season game at Highmark Stadium. It was Josh Allen's 4th career 5-touchdown outing and followed a 4-touchdown outing in Buffalo's 36-31 season opening win at Houston. The OHL is back in action, kicking off the season last night as the Petes lost at home to the visiting Kingston Frontenac 6-3. Tonight, the Owen Sound Attack visit the defending OHL and Memorial Cup champion Kitchener Rangers.
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1: Sunny today with a few clouds moving in this afternoon, a high of 19. Tonight, partly cloudy with a slight chance of showers overnight, a low of 8. Tomorrow, partly sunny with a slight chance of showers, a high of 21. Right now, it's 10.
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0: Good morning. I'm Miranda Chance. Sunshine for much of the day, a high of 19. Tonight, a few clouds, the temperature falling to 8. Here are some of the stories we're following. Results of Kincardine's wastewater lagoon aeration trial are falling short of expectations. An Exeter hospice will soon own the land it's on. And North Perth's mayor is reflecting on his time in office as he gets set to exit politics. I'll have more details on these and other stories coming up.
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5: It's a daily scoop. Well, Luke Bryan, big day for him. He releases his ninth album today. It's called Signs.
6: After more than 20 years as one of the premier artists in country music, he's really seen his share of ups and downs along the way. But right now, Luke says all signs point towards, quote, gravy.
5: With me, everything's kind of like I'm in bonus land, he said. I'm doing my best Luke Bryan right now. I love being on stage and I love watching people react to new songs. And that's what's fueled the drive to make nine albums this many years later. It's been an amazing ride.
6: Well, next Thursday, he's going to be busy. He's headlining a show that he's calling Luke Bryan and Friends. That'll be down in Nashville at Bridgestone Arena.
5: And tomorrow, CCMA Awards in Saskatoon.
6: Josh Rosh and Cameron Whitcomb lead the way. They've got 7 nominations each. Both are up for Entertainer of the Year. Then James Barker Band, Thelma and James, and Tennille Towns are right behind them, though, with 5 nominations each.
5: And later in this show, we're going to do some predicting. I think we'll take a handful of the top categories and we'll predict who's going to take home the hardware.
6: And Jelly Roll recently said that he's achieved everything he ever hoped to in music. Here's what he had to say about possibly leaving the industry in order to try something else.
7: Everything that Jason or Jelly Roll wanted to do in the music business, I've done now. So at this point, I really need to go talk to God and see if he wants me to stick around and what he wants me to do next. If God tells me to go work at a homeless shelter in Paducah, Kentucky, I'm out of here. You know what I'm saying? Y'all will never see me again. I'll be working at a... He gave me everything I ever wanted, man. Grammys, ACMs, CMAs. I'm a member of the Grand Ole Opry. Like, God has done it, you know.
5: Jelly's already been talking about taking a break after finishing his recent tour, and now it looks like he might just do that. Hit up our website for more country music news anytime. It looks like Morgan Wallen's music might be featured in a prominent video game.
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9: Well, life on the farm is kind of laid back. 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

0: Hey, good morning. It is Mike and Cheryl. A big breakfast for your Friday morning awaiting the weekend. Thanks for all your votes yesterday, despite my late posting at CKNX.ca. And the question of the day, and if you're a sports fan, you're seeing a lot of betting commercials out there.
1: They seem to be on every other ad, especially when you're watching sports. So we wanted to know if you've ever used any sports betting app, but 90% of you said no. It's good to hear.
0: Yeah, absolutely, because they can certainly get you as we are wrapping up week number two of the school year for 2026-27. We want to know what your favorite subject was in your school days.
1: So coming up later this morning, Mike's going to ask me to do a blind ranking of my favorite school subjects.
0: Yeah, we haven't done this yet. So we'll have a little Friday 5 blind ranking where you don't know, you're ranking your top 5 and you don't know what's coming next. So we'll have that a little bit later on this morning. Math, science, English, history, or other. Your favorite subject at school. You have all weekend to vote. And the question of the day, cknx.ca.
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1: 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Ontario's largest teachers union will hold a strike vote in November. The Elementary Teachers Federation of Ontario says its 84,000 members will vote online between November 9th and 18th. Ontario's English Catholic teachers will also be holding a strike vote that month. Talks with the major education unions have largely stalled as the Ontario Labour Relations Board is trying to determine which topics should be bargained centrally between the unions and province and which should be between local unions and school boards. A strike vote does not guarantee a strike will happen. Kincardine's wastewater lagoon aeration trial is continuing after the first week showed only a small improvement in dissolved oxygen levels. The trial began September 8th and is expected to run for 2 to 3 weeks. Staff had previously indicated more noticeable changes could occur between day 7 and 14. The trial is part of the municipality's ongoing lagoon sludge removal project, and another phase of sludge removal is scheduled to begin October 5th. South Huron is moving to transfer ownership

0: the property housing Jessica's house to the hospice organization. Council approved the move following a request from Jessica's House Hospice Board. The municipality has held the property since agreements were put in place for development of the hospice in 2017. Council has authorized the transfer and agreed to cover the related cost as an in-kind donation. A break-in at a commercial property near the James T. Field Memorial Aerodrome has led to charges against two men. Huron OPP recalled about the incident on Canada Avenue around 2 yesterday morning. Two Woodstock men were found inside. They are charged with breaking and entering with intent to commit an indictable offense. North Perth's mayor is looking back at his two terms as he prepares to retire from municipal politics. Todd Kaysenberg, who opted not to run for re-election this fall, says during his time at the helm, social and physical infrastructure in the area improved, and there was a renewed focus on agricultural supports.
1: I think we are probably the only community in Ontario that has a dedicated agriculture coordinator who was employed by the municipality and who is supporting farmers and agri-food in developing their businesses and finding funds and grant opportunities for them as well.
0: While the municipal vote isn't until October 26th, North Perth residents already know who their next mayor will be, as current Deputy Mayor Doug Callum has been acclaimed. For more on these and other stories, go to cknxnewstoday.ca.
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0: A slow start and injuries were too much for the Lions to overcome as Detroit lost 41-31 to Buffalo in the Bills' home opener at their brand new stadium. Josh Allen threw for three touchdowns and ran for two scores for the Bills, who jumped out to a 21-0 lead. Amon-Ra St. Brown led the Lions with nine catches for 142 yards and two scores. The Toronto Blue Jays were off yesterday, but the Detroit Tigers lost 3-1 to the White Sox. That moves Chicago into a tie for the first in the AL Central. The Jays and Rangers are two games back of the final wildcard spot after Texas lost 4-2 to the Red Sox. Toronto opens a huge three-game series against the Rangers in Texas tonight. Reports say the Toronto Raptors and Kawhi Leonard are nearing agreement on a contract extension. The 35-year-old is in the last year of his current contract and is eligible to sign a two-year extension.
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0: Sunny today with a few clouds moving in this afternoon, a high of 19. Tonight, partly cloudy with a slight chance of showers overnight, a low of 8. Tomorrow, partly sunny with a slight chance of showers, a high of 21. Right now, it's 10.
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0: Good morning, I'm Miranda Chance. Sunshine for much of the day, a high of 19. Tonight, a few clouds, the temperature falling to 8. Here are some of the stories we're following. Results of Kincardine's wastewater lagoon aeration trial are falling short of expectations. An Exeter hospice will soon own the land it's on. And North Perth's mayor is reflecting on his time in office as he gets set to exit politics. I'll have more details on these and other stories coming up.
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6: We're joined by Bill Walker, one of the first chairs of the IPM committee, but also going to be our eye in the sky. Tell us a bit about that.
7: Really getting excited about our international flying match, and they've shared with me that I'm going to go up in an airplane and give live reports every morning just to let people know how the traffic's moving and what's going on. One of the really cool things coming back is the Farm All Dancing Practice, which actually started in Bruce County many, many years ago, and they're coming out of retirement. There's a lumberjack show, a Canadian showgirls drill team, a combine demolition derby, the Ram Rodeo, plowing, of course, and the Tented City, where you can just find anything you're looking for. So it's a really good week of family fun and events. We're just tickled that it's coming back to Bruce County for the fourth time in 50 years.
6: And for more info, what's the website?
7: It is plowingmatch.org/IPM2026. And there's also an app. You can download an app and it'll be able to tell you everything as it changes throughout the week.
6: The International Plowing Match, just outside Walkerton, September 22nd to 26th.
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10: Hi, it's Cordell with your feel-good stories of the day. A library in New Hampshire says a man named John came in to return an overdue magazine. The magazine was from September of 1894. That's right, 1894, so whoever borrowed it has probably been gone a very long time. John told the librarians that the magazine had been in his home for years, passed down from generation to generation. He doesn't even know how it ended up there. So the magazine was technically over 48,000 days overdue, which would have been a $12,000 fine, but they decided to waive it for him. And by the way, in case you're wondering what the record is for the most overdue book ever returned to a library, it happened in the UK. A book that was borrowed back in 1667 was eventually returned 288 years overdue. A man recently bought a gold-colored Ford F-250, but the previous owner for some reason replaced the tailgate with a silver one for some reason, and it didn't match the rest of the gold-colored truck. Well, a few days after buying the truck, he was leaving a store and he saw a miracle, a silver F-250 passing by with a gold-colored tailgate. So he immediately chased the driver down and they traded tailgates in that grocery store parking lot. That's crazy. What are the chances? There's a chef by the name of Andrew Griffin who's in the news for his good deed for one of his regular customers. Every Sunday, a customer named Miss Duke gets dropped off by her senior transportation service so that she can enjoy a nice Sunday brunch at her favorite restaurant. Now, she'd previously found out that the restaurant was going to be moving to a new location, so she was dropped off at that new spot. The problem is, her favorite newly relocated favorite restaurant hadn't actually opened for business yet. When she came to the front door and knocking, Chef Andrew came out and gave her the bad news. And of course, she was very upset because she didn't have a way to get home, so she said, "Okay, well, I'll be back next Sunday. I'll start walking home." And Andrew was like, "Well, I can't let you do that," so he gave her a ride. And then he started wondering about his own grandmother and how she often ate out because she didn't have any food at home. It was too hard for her to go get groceries.
2: She was like, "Well, you know, I guess I'm just going to have to walk home then." But once I got in the van, you know, I realized I started to kind of think about some things, like she probably didn't have food in her refrigerator.
10: So instead of driving her straight back, he took her to another restaurant and bought her lunch and made sure she got home safely with food in her tummy.
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0: It is Mike and Cheryl. Good morning. Happy Friday. Almost the weekend and almost for a big gala tomorrow night in Saskatchewan, the CCMA Awards.
1: Yeah, Canadian Country Music Association will hand out their annual awards. James Barker Band is hosting. Looking forward to that.
0: Yeah.
1: And Mike and I, coming up, will try to figure out who we think is going to win what out of the awards on Saturday.
0: I'm a terrible predictor, so I'm sure you're going to wipe the floor with me. So that's coming up 15-ish minutes. We will get to some predicting, and coming up shortly, we'll get you the top news headlines. CKNXNewsToday.ca with Miranda. News, sports, weather forecast. We're actually into a nice stretch of weather around here right through the weekend. That's coming up 7:30.

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1: 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Three people are facing charges after two separate break-ins in Midwestern Ontario. The first happened just after 2 yesterday morning at a commercial property near the James T. Field Memorial Aerodrome in South Huron. OPP arrested two Woodstock men inside the building. They're both charged with breaking and entering. Then roughly an hour and a half later, OPP and Mount Forest were called to a break-in at a Main Street business. A suspect was arrested nearby. A 48-year-old Mount Forest man is charged with breaking and entering and theft under $5,000. Kincardine is continuing to test a temporary aeration system at its wastewater lagoons. As Adam Bell tells us, it comes as dissolved oxygen levels remain well below the municipality's target after the first week.
2: The municipality says dissolved oxygen in the aeration cell increased after 7 days, but Kincardine is targeting a minimum dissolved oxygen level of 1.5 milligrams per liter, with levels above 2 preferred. The trial is expected to continue for the next few weeks. Municipal staff had indicated more noticeable changes could occur between days 7 and 14, meaning the coming week will be an important part of determining whether the system is having the desired effect.
1: A South Huron hospice will soon own the land it's located on. Council has approved a request from Jessica's House to transfer ownership of the property to the organization's board. The municipality has agreed to cover the related costs as an in-kind donation. Jessica's House provides hospice and palliative care services in the Exeter area. Elementary teachers will decide later this fall if they're willing to walk off the job. The Elementary Teachers Federation of Ontario has announced its roughly 84,000 members will cast ballots in a strike vote between November 9th and 18th. It comes as contract talks with the province have stalled, leaving teachers working without a deal. With the municipal election just over a month away, one local politician who was calling it a career is reflecting on his time in office. North Perth Mayor Todd Kaysenberg says he's proud of all he's accomplished, including firming up the local asset management plan. He says that's become a key aspect for all municipal governments to keep on top of eventual costs for building or replacing infrastructure.
3: There is still a massive infrastructure gap in any municipal government in Ontario. There's no municipal government that's got it all laid out and ready and the money in the bank for everything that lies ahead, because we never planned that way before.
1: Longtime Deputy Mayor Doug Callum is running unopposed to take Kaysenberg's spot as North Perth Mayor. The municipal election happens on October 26th. For more on these and other stories, go to cknxnewstoday.ca.
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1: The Toronto Blue Jays have 9 games left in their season, and despite going into this weekend's road series in Texas a game under 500, they are still very much in the playoff hunt. Toronto and Texas are both 2 games back of the final AL wildcard spot currently held by the Guardians. The Jays will start their 3-game set in Texas tonight with Dylan Cease on the hill. First pitch is at 8:05, and you can listen live on CKNX. The Buffalo Bills beat the Detroit Lions 41-31 last night in the first regular season game at Highmark Stadium. It was Josh Allen's 4th career 5-touchdown outing and followed a 4-touchdown outing in Buffalo's 36-31 season opening win at Houston. The OHL is back in action, kicking off the season last night as the Petes lost at home to the visiting Kingston Frontenacs 6-3. Tonight, the Owen Sound Attack visit the defending OHL and Memorial Cup champion Kitchener Rangers.
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1: Sunny today with a few clouds moving in this afternoon, a high of 19. Tonight, partly cloudy with a slight chance of showers overnight, a low of 8. Tomorrow, partly sunny with a slight chance of showers, a high of 21. Right now, it's 10.
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lot right. Sure save gas and them foreign jobs. 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

0: Good morning. I'm Miranda Chance. Sunshine for much of the day, a high of 19. Tonight, a few clouds, the temperature falling to 8. Here are some of the stories we're following. Results of Kincardine's wastewater lagoon aeration trial are falling short of expectations. An Exeter hospice will soon own the land it's on. And North Perth's mayor is reflecting on his time in office as he gets set to exit politics. I'll have more details on these and other stories coming up.
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6: It is Mike and Cheryl, almost the weekend and almost CCMA Awards time, going down tomorrow night in Saskatoon. 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So let us know. And we're going to do our best to predict some of the categories as well.
7: So we picked a couple categories and we have to decide who's going to win. 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Your options are Backfire from Nate Holler and Tennille Towns.
6: Yeah.
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6: I think Josh Ross is just on fire, so I think he wins that one. 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
7: Okay, I'm going with Options from Cameron Whitcomb.
6: He's a good one, too. Breakthrough Artist or Group of the Year, Sully Burroughs, Morgan Griffiths, Brock Phillips, Zach McPhee, Josh Stumpf.
7: This is a tough category.
6: It is.
7: Because I like all of them.
6: Mm-hmm.
7: I think I'm going to go with Sully Burroughs.
6: Okay, me too. I think, yeah, something tells me that he's had a giant year as well.
7: Yeah, so. And saw him open for High Valley. He was awesome.
6: So we're both on Sully Burroughs for Breakthrough Artist or Group of the Year, predicting the CCMAs tomorrow night.
7: Now, Group or Duo of the Year, the nominees are High Valley, James Barker Band, The Prairie States, Recklaws, and Thelma and James.
6: These categories are ridiculously close. This is hard again. Something's telling me they're hosting tomorrow night and they're going to snag this one, the James Barker Band.
7: I had James Barker Band down too.
6: Yeah, I don't know. I could have said High Valley. I could have said any one of those five.
7: I mean, Thelma and James are up for a CMA this year.
6: All right, so we're both on James Barker Band. We can't go back on our predictions now. Male Artist of the Year, Cheryl, Jade Eagleson, Tyler Joe Miller, Owen Rigling, Josh Ross, Cameron Whitcomb.
7: I feel like we're going to be the same on this one. I'm going Josh Ross.
6: You know what? I was going to go Josh as well, but we can't be the same on every single pick. I'm going Owen Rigling on this one.
7: So that was one of my other options, too. Yeah. I think Owen's also had an amazing year.
6: But you know what? History speaking, you're going to win that one. You're much better predicting than I am. But I'm going Owen, you're going Josh.
7: A Female Artist of the Year, the nominees are Madeline Merlot, Jess Moskaluk, Megan Patrick, Sasha, and Tennille Towns. Another stack category.
6: Wow, that's hard. Megan Patrick.
7: Megan Patrick?
6: Yeah.
7: I'm going to go Jess Moskaluk.
6: Another good one. And the big one, Entertainer of the Year tomorrow night at the CCMAs. What do you think? James Barker Band, Brett Kissel, Owen Rigling, Josh Ross, Cameron Whitcomb.
7: I'm going to go Cameron Whitcomb.
6: Are you? That's a nice pick.
7: He, have you ever seen him? So I've seen clips of him performing live in concert, and he puts on one heck of a show. That kid must drink like 12 Red Bulls and then hit the stage. It's insane.
6: Hope he gets his vegetables as well. I'm doing Josh Ross. I'm going Josh for the biggest award of the night tomorrow night.
7: You're almost doing like a Josh Ross sweep. Almost. Except I deferred you in the one.
6: That's why I wanted to change it up a little bit with Male Artist of the Year. So those are our picks. What do you think? Entertainer of the Year especially. We want to know who you think is going to win tomorrow night at the CCMAs.
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2: 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Kids 12 and under are free and adults are $5. 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And we have a live band outside in the beer garden, the food trucks coming, all your favorite fair foods and some cold treats and other kids stuff going on. One of the things is through the library, they'll do a kids craft. We also have the kids on Friday and Saturday. Kids 12 and under are free and adults are $5. And then the wristbands for the inflatables and mechanical rides are $10 each. And we have a live band outside in the beer garden, the food trucks coming, all your favorite fair foods and some cold treats and other kids stuff going on. One of the things is through the library, they'll do a kids craft. We also have the kids pedal track.

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1: 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Ontario's largest teachers' union will hold a strike vote in November. The Elementary Teachers Federation of Ontario says its 84,000 members will vote online between November 9th and 18th. Ontario's English Catholic teachers will also be holding a strike vote that month. Talks with the major education unions have largely stalled as the Ontario Labor Relations Board is trying to determine which topics should be bargained centrally between the unions and province and which should be between local unions and school boards. A strike vote does not guarantee a strike will happen. Kincardine's wastewater lagoon aeration trial is continuing after the first week showed only a small improvement in dissolved oxygen levels. The trial began September 8th and is expected to run for 2 to 3 weeks. Staff had previously indicated more noticeable changes could occur between day 7 and 14. The trial is part of the municipality's ongoing lagoon sludge removal project, and another phase of sludge removal is scheduled to begin October 5th. South Huron is moving to transfer ownership of the property housing Jessica's House to the hospice organization. Council approved the move following a request from Jessica's House Hospice Board. The municipality has held the property since agreements were put in place for development of the hospice in 2017. Council has authorized the transfer and agreed to cover the related cost as an in-kind donation. A break-in at a commercial property near the James T.

0: The Field Memorial Aerodrome has led to charges against two men. Here on OPP, we're called about the incident on Canada Avenue around 2 yesterday morning. Two Woodstock men were found inside. They are charged with breaking and entering with intent to commit an indictable offense. North Perth's mayor is looking back at his two terms as he prepares to retire from municipal politics. Todd Kaysenberg, who opted not to run for re-election this fall, says during his time at the helm, social and physical infrastructure in the area improved, and there was a renewed focus on agricultural supports.
1: I think we are probably the only community in Ontario that has a dedicated agriculture coordinator who is employed by the municipality and who's supporting farmers and agri-food in developing their businesses and finding funds and grant opportunities for them as well.
0: While the municipal vote isn't until October 26th, North Perth residents already know who their next mayor will be, as current Deputy Mayor Doug Callum has been acclaimed. For more on these and other stories, go to cknxnewstoday.ca.
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0: A slow start and injuries were too much for the Lions to overcome as Detroit lost 41-31 to Buffalo in the Bills' home opener at their brand new stadium. Josh Allen threw for three touchdowns and ran for two scores for the Bills, who jumped out to a 21-0 lead. Amon-Ra St. Brown led the Lions with nine catches for 142 yards and two scores. The Toronto Blue Jays were off yesterday, but the Detroit Tigers lost 3-1 to the White Sox. That moves Chicago into a tie for the first in the AL Central. The Jays and Rangers are two games back of the final wildcard spot after Texas lost 4-2 to the Red Sox. Toronto opens a huge three-game series against the Rangers in Texas tonight. Reports say the Toronto Raptors and Kawhi Leonard are nearing agreement on a contract extension. The 35-year-old is in the last year of his current contract and is eligible to sign a two-year extension.
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0: Sunny today with a few clouds moving in this afternoon, a high of 19. Tonight, partly cloudy with a slight chance of showers overnight, a low of 8. Tomorrow, partly sunny with a slight chance of showers, a high of 21. Right now, it's 10.
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9: I'm Adam Bell, and this is the Farm News. The Ontario Federation of Agriculture is welcoming a proposed federal tax change aimed at encouraging investment in farm machinery and equipment. The productivity mega deduction would allow farmers and other businesses to immediately write off the full cost of eligible equipment in the year it is put into use. The OFA says the change could improve farm cash flow and make investments in tractors, combines, and new technology more affordable. The proposal would also make immediate expensing permanent and expand eligibility to roughly two-thirds of capital investment. Canadian beef has regained access to the Dominican Republic after being shut out of the market for more than 23 years. The country suspended Canadian beef imports in 2003 following the discovery of BSE in Canada. The Canadian Food Inspection Agency says beef and beef products from cattle of all ages can now be exported. The Dominican Republic imported about $215 million worth of beef in 2025, creating a new export opportunity for Canadian producers and processors. And Federal Agriculture Minister Heath MacDonald is highlighting new funding aimed at expanding food processing and helping Canadian agriculture reach more overseas markets. The new $1 billion Food Security Fund will support processing and infrastructure projects, with applications being accepted during a 60-day intake period. Ottawa is also investing $150 million in an agri-food capital fund focused on partly expanding Canadian sales in Asia. MacDonald says diversification is important as United States tariffs create uncertainty, although the American market will remain a major destination for Canadian agriculture. That's all for the Farm News. For more Agabidia news information, visit mynewstoday.ca.
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0: The opening of the International Plowing Match is getting closer. It opens this Tuesday and runs until Saturday the 26th. This year's event will be held at 51 Durham Road, just a little west of Walkerton on Lang Farms land, the same fields that hosted the IPM in 1976 and 1993. Deputy Warden of Bruce County, Don Murray, says the annual event is an opportunity to show what makes the county great.
1: I was at the one last year in Grassy, and it was on a fairgrounds, so in the terms of scale, this one's likely 10 times the size. And that's just how it works in each different county. I classify Bruce County as the breadbasket of Ontario. We are huge agriculture producers of every commodity, from livestock to oil seeds, so it's a huge opportunity for us to showcase everything we do.
0: Spaces for exhibitors are all booked up, with over 500 expected over the 5 days of the IPM. There will be daily shows by the Canadian Cowgirls Drill Team. The Ram Rodeo rolls in Thursday to Saturday, and there's even a combine demolition derby on the weekend. There will also be a parade every day. But at its core, committee chair Gord Lang says the IPM is still all about plowing.
2: Honestly, we have well over 100 tractor competitors. There's over 15 horse competitors, and that is a big contingent. They haven't had that many horse competitors for quite a few years. So people are coming out of the woodwork to come here, which is really nice.
0: You can find more details about what will be happening at plowingmatch.org, and stay tuned for more updates on this year's International Plowing Match. Counting down to the IPM, I'm Scott Kitching.
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0: The Big Breakfast.
1: Good morning and happy Friday. It is Mike and Cheryl as we get ready for the weekend and maybe not think about work for a couple of days. We want to know if there was ever a time where you got rejected for a job over whatever reason. Have you ever had that in the past where you had just a strange reason why you didn't get hired somewhere?
2: No, I don't think I've ever had that. Although I have been worried about maybe something I said or did in the interview. Like, I remember being afraid that I would have like my fly down or something in the interview. And you'd realize afterwards and you're like, oh no.
1: We're always second guessing, right? Well, a woman recently claimed she did not get a job offer after an interview because she had a massive pimple on her lip.
3: I get to the interview and the guy's like, hi, like, welcome to meet you. And I'm like, hi, nice to meet you. I see his eyes look exactly like they go down. And then I had to bring up the pimple. So I was like, also like, please don't mind like the big pimple on my lip. Like it literally popped out of nowhere. And he was like, kind of laughing. He was like, yeah, like no worries about it. Like it happens, blah, blah, blah. The day after the interview in the morning, I get an email and they freaking rejected me because of my pimple. I can't even make this up. It says something about like, we take pride in appearance or something. I was like, are you joking me? Like, they said it in the most subtle way. It was about the pimple.
1: I can't get over the way she said subtle, by the way. It's subtle.
2: Yeah, but so they didn't actually come out and say it was because of the pimple, but it was kind of implied, which is, I don't know. I feel like you could complain about that.
1: Yeah, that doesn't seem like something that they can openly say why you didn't get the gig. Let us know, what are some of the things that maybe you didn't get a job over? Were you rejected over something really head-scratching? I can't remember. I've been here for so long. This whole story, the entire time we were talking about it, I couldn't help but think of this scene from Uncle Buck.
4: Buck melanoma. Molly Russell's wart. Not her wart. Not her wart. I'm the wart. She's my tumor. My growth. My pimple. I'm Uncle Wart. Just old Buck Wart Russell. That's what they call me. Or melanoma head. They'll call me that. Melanoma head's coming.
0: The Big Breakfast.

0: It is Mike and Cheryl. Really glad you're starting your Friday morning with us. And the countdown continues right on to the IPM International Plowing Match for 2026. We are now just 4 days from it starting off.
1: That's kicking off September 22nd, running through the 26th in Walkerton this year. And if you're planning on heading out, make sure you swing by the CKNX booth. We have some great prizes we're giving away every single day. So you definitely want to get your name into those draws. So starting off with a $500 gift basket from Alpaca Time in Harrison. We've got a $500 steel prize pack from Roberts Equipment. $500 towards an area rug from Curio's Carpet One Floor and Home in Hanover and Walkerton. How about a $500 pizza oven? Ooh, that would be delicious.
0: Absolutely, sure. Yeah, that's, sign me up.
1: Thanks to Water and Wellness in Walkerton, and a $500 gas card thanks to Listowel Hearing. And so we'll be giving away one of those prizes every single day. So if you're there every day, you got to stop by every day and fill out a ballot.
0: Come say hi. We'd love to see you. IPM starts off on Tuesday.
2: Yeah.

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1: 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The municipality says the system has been operating with both blowers for 7 full days as of Tuesday, but so far dissolved oxygen levels have not shown significant improvement. The results come as Kincardine tests whether additional aeration can improve wastewater treatment conditions and help address odor problems that have affected nearby residents. The trial is expected to last between 14 and 21 days. An Exeter area hospice will be taking ownership of the land it's on. South Huron Council approved the transfer of ownership of the property where Jessica's house is located. The municipality has held the property since agreements were put in place for development of the hospice in 2017. Council has authorized the transfer and agreed to cover the related cost as an in-kind donation. An upcoming summit looks to boost tourism in the town of Minto. Local businesses, organizations, and entrepreneurs are encouraged to attend the October 8th event at the Palmerston Community Center. Dubbed Meet Me in Minto, the summit will provide attendees with training, marketing support, and digital tools to create memorable visitor experiences that enhance tourism and economic growth. The deadline to RSVP is October 5th. Another teachers union is planning to hold a strike vote. The Elementary Teachers Federation of Ontario's 84,000 members will cast votes online November 9th to 18th. On Monday, the Ontario English Catholic Teachers Association said it would also be holding a strike vote in November. Ontario teachers are currently working without a contract, with talks largely stalled. In our daily poll question powered by Walkerton Toyota, we're asking if you'd support teachers should they choose to strike. Answer at cknxnewstoday.ca/poll. With just over a month left in his second term, North Perth Mayor Todd Kaysenberg is reflecting on his accomplishments. Kaysenberg will retire from municipal politics next month. He says he's proud that during his time as mayor, he was able to firm up the local assessment management plan and the long-awaited dog park.
2: But we now have a potential funder. Council's now given direction in just this week's meeting. And I can't help but say I'm really thrilled and pleased around that. It was otherwise going to be potentially a regret, right?
1: The municipal election will be held on October 26th, after which Doug Kellum, who is running unopposed, will become the new mayor of North Perth. For more on these and other stories, go to cknxnewstoday.ca.
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1: The Toronto Blue Jays have 9 games left in their season, and despite going into this weekend's road series in Texas a game under 500, they are still very much in the playoff hunt. Toronto and Texas are both 2 games back of the final AL wildcard spot currently held by the Guardians. The Jays will start their 3-game set in Texas tonight with Dylan Cease on the hill. First pitch is at 8:05, and you can listen live on CKNX. The Buffalo Bills beat the Detroit Lions 41-31 last night in the first regular season game at Highmark Stadium. It was Josh Allen's 4th career 5-touchdown outing and followed a 4-touchdown outing in Buffalo's 36-31 season opening win at Houston. The OHL is back in action, kicking off the season last night as the Petes lost at home to the visiting Kingston Frontenacs 6-3. Tonight, the Owen Sound Attack visit the defending OHL and Memorial Cup champion Kitchener Rangers. Sunny today with a few clouds moving in this afternoon, a high of 19. Tonight, partly cloudy with a slight chance of showers overnight, a low of 8. Tomorrow, partly sunny with a slight chance of showers, a high of 21. Right now, it's 10.
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0: Good morning, I'm Miranda Chance. Sunshine for much of the day, a high of 19. Tonight, a few clouds, the temperature falling to 8. Here are some of the stories we're following. Results of Kincardine's wastewater lagoon aeration trial are falling short of expectations. And Exeter Hospice will soon own the land it's on. And North Perth's mayor is reflecting on his time in office as he gets set to exit politics. I'll have more details on these and other stories coming up.
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4: All right, something fun we're going to start doing now every Friday. Blind Ranking. You know how these go? So we're going to pick a subject. We're going to give you, and you've got to rank them from 1 through 5. You just don't know which item's going to come up next in your 1 to 5. So 1's your top thing, of course.
9: Yep.
4: And 5 would be on the bottom of your list.
9: But you might end up with something in the wrong order.
4: That's right. So I have got for you top subjects in high school.
9: Okay.
4: 1 through 5. You ready to go? You're going to go first?
9: Let's do it.
4: All right. Rank 1 through 5. You don't know what's coming next, Cheryl. English.
9: English? I enjoyed English. I'm going to go with 2.
4: Number 2 for English. Your next one is science.
9: I'm going to go with like 4.
4: So not at the bottom.
9: Yeah, not my favorite, but it's always good times in science class.
4: Let's go with phys ed.
9: Phys ed. Oh, that's number 1.
4: One off. You're not even going to think about that?
9: Yeah. Phys ed's great. So much fun.
4: Music.
9: Oh, music. See, I didn't really take music in high school.
4: Your mom was a music teacher.
9: I know. Figure that one out. I'm going to go with 3, though, for music. I took art class and drama.
4: So history goes into the number 5 spot.
9: Yeah, I'm good with history in number 5.
4: All right. So
9: although I did enjoy history, too. Like, I don't know. There was never a subject that I hated. Maybe physics. That might fall under science.
4: So you did phys ed 1, English 2, music 3, science 4, and history 5.
9: Not too mad about that. Now, I'm going to ask you to blind rank school cafeteria food.
4: Oh, I spent a lot of time in the cafeteria.
9: Oh, see, that was going to be my question. And Mike and I, we went to the same high school.
4: That's right.
9: Blind ranking school cafeteria food. First one, pizza.
4: Oh, the high... Now, you know what? You're not getting gourmet pizza in the cafeteria.
9: No.
4: I'm not going to put that at the top. I'm going to go 2.
9: 2 for pizza. So still pretty high.
4: Yeah.
9: Okay, next, the chicken burgers.
4: Yeah, kind of dry. But, you know, when you're a teenager, you're not looking for high cuisine there, I suppose. Mm-hmm. 3 for the chicken burgers.
9: 3 for the chicken burgers. Honestly, that was one of my favorites in high school.
4: Yeah.
9: Number 3, do you remember these? The Otis cookies?
4: No.
9: The chocolate chip cookies that were, like, super gooey. They used to sell them.
4: I didn't know they had a
9: name. In between periods. Yeah.
4: Otis cookies?
9: Yeah, they were, like, a big fundraiser thing that they used to do.
4: All right. Well, you know what? I think the best is still to come on this list, so I'm going to put 4 for the Otis cookies.
9: 4 for cookies?
4: Yeah.
9: Jeez. How about this? 4th item, hot dogs. Did you ever get hot dogs?
10: Oh,
9: in the
10: yeah, but
9: high
10: they were
9: cafeteria?
10: Boiled, and you know, you're mass making these hot dogs.
9: Hot dog day as an elementary school student, though, nothing could beat that day.
10: We're going, I like a good hot dog. We're going five.
9: Okay, well, this might work out. Number one, fries and gravy.
10: Oh, yeah, that was going to go number one altogether. That worked out. If you're playing along with us, let us know your favorite high school cafeteria food and your Friday Five.
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0: It is the Big Breakfast. Good morning. It's Mike and Cheryl as we await the weekend. Happy Friday to you and another busy weekend around here. Should be some good weather for the next few days. And this is a great event that is helped by some good weather.
1: Yeah, it's the United We Ride Motorcycle Charity Ride in Huron County. 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And of course, all the money goes to a great cause, the United Way Perth Huron's Urgent Needs Fund. 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
1: 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Three people are facing charges after two separate break-ins in Midwestern Ontario. The first happened just after 2 yesterday morning at a commercial property near the James T. Field Memorial Aerodrome in South Huron. OPP arrested two Woodstock men inside the building. They're both charged with breaking and entering. Then roughly an hour and a half later, OPP and Mount Forest were called to a break-in at a Main Street business. A suspect was arrested nearby. A 48-year-old Mount Forest man is charged with breaking and entering and theft under $5,000. Kincardine is continuing to test a temporary aeration system at its wastewater lagoons. As Adam Bell tells us, it comes as dissolved oxygen levels remain well below the municipality's target after the first week.
2: The municipality says dissolved oxygen in the aeration cell increased after 7 days, but Kincardine is targeting a minimum dissolved oxygen level of 1.5 milligrams per liter, with levels above 2 preferred. The trial is expected to continue for the next few weeks. Municipal staff had indicated more noticeable changes could occur between days 7 and 14, meaning the coming week will be an important part of determining whether the system is having the desired effect.
1: A South Huron hospice will soon own the land it's located on. Council has approved a request from Jessica's House to transfer ownership of the property to the organization's board. The municipality has agreed to cover the related costs as an in-kind donation. Jessica's House provides hospice and palliative care services in the Exeter area. Elementary teachers will decide later this fall if they're willing to walk off the job. The Elementary Teachers Federation of Ontario has announced its roughly 84,000 members will cast ballots in a strike vote between November

0: November 9th and 18th. It comes as contract talks with the province have stalled, leaving teachers working without a deal. With the municipal election just over a month away, one local politician who was calling it a career is reflecting on his time in office. North Perth Mayor Todd Kaysenberg says he's proud of all he's accomplished, including firming up the local asset management plan. He says that's become a key aspect for all municipal governments to keep on top of eventual costs for building or replacing infrastructure.
1: There is still a massive infrastructure gap in any municipal government in Ontario. There's no municipal government that's got it all laid out and ready and the money in the bank for everything that lies ahead, because we never planned that way before.
0: Longtime Deputy Mayor Doug Callum is running unopposed to take Kaysenberg's spot as North Perth Mayor. The municipal election happens on October 26th. For more on these and other stories, go to cknxnewstoday.ca.
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0: Sunny today with a few clouds moving in this afternoon, a high of 19. Tonight, partly cloudy with a slight chance of showers overnight, a low of 8. Tomorrow, partly sunny with a slight chance of showers, a high of 21. Right now, it's 10.
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1: 20, 25, 30, 50, 65, 80. 90.
0: That's 100 years. The voice of Midwestern Ontario since 1926. CKNX.

0: day for him. He releases his 9th album today. It's called Signs.
1: After more than 20 years as one of the premier artists in country music, he's really seen his share of ups and downs along the way. But right now, Luke says all signs point towards, quote, gravy.
0: With me, everything's kind of like I'm in bonus land, he said. I'm doing my best Luke Bryan right now. I love being on stage and I love watching people react to new songs. And that's what's fueled the drive to make 9 albums this many years later. It's been an amazing ride.
1: Well, next Thursday he's going to be busy. He's headlining a show that he's calling Luke Bryan and Friends. That'll be down in Nashville at Bridgestone Arena.
0: And tomorrow, CCMA Awards in Saskatoon.
1: Josh Rosh and Cameron Whitcomb lead the way. They've got 7 nominations each. Both are up for Entertainer of the Year. Then James Barker Band, Thelma and James, and Tennille Towns are right behind them, though, with 5 nominations each.
0: And later in this show, we're going to do some predicting. I think we'll take a handful of the top categories and we'll predict who's going to take home the hardware.
1: And Jelly Roll recently said that he's achieved everything he ever hoped to in music. Here's what he had to say about possibly leaving the industry in order to try something else.
2: Everything that Jason or Jelly Roll wanted to do in the music business, I've done now. So at this point, I really need to go talk to God and see if he wants me to stick around and what he wants me to do next. If God tells me to go work at a homeless shelter in Paducah, Kentucky, I'm out of here. You know what I'm saying? Y'all will never see me again. I'll be working at a... He gave me everything I ever wanted, man. Grammys, ACMs, CMAs. I'm a member of the Grand Ole Opry. Like, God has done it, you know.
0: Jelly's already been talking about taking a break after finishing his recent tour, and now it looks like he might just do that. Hit up our website for more country music news anytime. It looks like Morgan Wallen's music might be featured in a prominent video game.
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12: Sunny today with a few clouds moving in this afternoon, a high of 19. Tonight, partly cloudy with a slight chance of showers overnight, a low of 8. Tomorrow, partly sunny with a slight chance of showers, a high of 21. Right now, it's 10.

0: Hi, it's Cordell with your feel-good stories of the day. A library in New Hampshire says a man named John came in to return an overdue magazine. The magazine was from September of 1894. That's right, 1894, so whoever borrowed it has probably been gone a very long time. John told the librarians that the magazine had been in his home for years, passed down from generation to generation. He doesn't even know how it ended up there. So the magazine was technically over 48,000 days overdue, which would have been a $12,000 fine, but they decided to waive it for him. And by the way, in case you're wondering what the record is for the most overdue book ever returned to a library, it happened in the UK. A book that was borrowed back in 1667 was eventually returned 288 years overdue. A man recently bought a gold-colored Ford F-250, but the previous owner for some reason replaced the tailgate with a silver one for some reason, and it didn't match the rest of the gold-colored truck. Well, a few days after buying the truck, he was leaving a store and he saw a miracle, a silver F-250 passing by with a gold-colored tailgate. So he immediately chased the driver down and they traded tailgates in that grocery store parking lot. That's crazy. What are the chances? There's a chef by the name of Andrew Griffin who's in the news for his good deed for one of his regular customers. Every Sunday, a customer named Miss Duke gets dropped off by her senior transportation service so that she can enjoy a nice Sunday brunch at her favorite restaurant. Now, she'd previously found out that the restaurant was going to be moving to a new location, so she was dropped off at that new spot. The problem is, her favorite newly relocated favorite restaurant hadn't actually opened for business yet. When she came to the front door and knocking, Chef Andrew came out and gave her the bad news. And of course, she was very upset because she didn't have a way to get home. So she said, "Okay, well, I'll be back next Sunday. I'll start walking home." And Andrew was like, "Well, I can't let you do that." So he gave her a ride. And then he started wondering about his own grandmother and how she often ate out because she didn't have any food at home. It was too hard for her to go get groceries.
1: She was like, "Well, you know, I guess I'm just going to have to walk home then." But once I got in the van, you know, I realized I started to kind of think about some things, like she probably didn't have food in her refrigerator.
0: So instead of driving her straight back, he took her to another restaurant and bought her lunch and made sure she got home safely with food in her tummy.
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9: The Seaforth Fall Fair is this weekend, and with us we have Crystal from the Seaforth Agricultural Society to tell us all about it. What's going on, Crystal?
10: The Seaforth Fall Fair starts Friday morning with the 4-H shows, Education Day, Kids Zone will be open in the afternoon, and then Friday night we have our opening ceremonies with our ambassador competitions, and we're having apple pie auction new this year. 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You can get tickets online. We're having a foam party. We have a sunflower selfie field. We have zucchini races, which is a real fun thing to do. We have a bike draw and a penny sale. Lots of animals to see. Sunday, we have a community breakfast and church service with Lynn Godkin as our presenter. We have lots going on.
9: And if people want more information, where can they go?
10: 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They can go online and do the same thing.
9: The Seaforth Fall Fair this weekend.
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0: There's Thomas Wade and Wayward. We are Real Country Music with CK and X. Anytime in the iHeartRadio app, and she's getting serious. We're getting serious about the weekend. Happy Friday, and hope you have a great weekend. Hit up our website, lots there, and the events aplenty. Again, so many things under the events section at cknx.ca. And of course, that IPM is very soon.
1: Yeah, next Tuesday that opens. Hard to believe that it's already here.
0: Yeah.
1: Feels like we've been, you know, talking about it, anticipating it, and it's finally arrived.
0: And we'll be there, so make sure you come visit us. We have the chance for you to win a bunch of cool things, don't we?
1: Yes, we've got a different $500 gift basket or gift prize that we'll be giving away every single day of the IPM. 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
1: No, sorry.
0: But you will find other.
1: Though, I was gonna say, those technically aren't subjects, though.
0: That's true. Good point. 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
1: 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Ontario's largest teachers union will hold a strike vote in November. The Elementary Teachers Federation of Ontario says its 84,000 members will vote online between November 9th and 18th. Ontario's English Catholic teachers will also be holding a strike vote that month. Talks with the major education unions have largely stalled as the Ontario Labour Relations Board is trying to determine which topics should be bargained centrally between the unions and province and which should be between local unions and school boards. A strike vote does not guarantee a strike will happen. Kincardine's wastewater lagoon aeration trial is continuing after the first week showed only a small improvement in dissolved oxygen levels. The trial began September 8th and is expected to run for 2 to 3 weeks. Staff had previously indicated more noticeable changes could occur between days 7 and 14. The trial is part of the municipality's ongoing lagoon sludge removal project, with another phase of sludge removal scheduled to begin October 5th. South Huron is moving to transfer ownership of the property housing Jessica's house to the hospice organization. Council approved the move following a request from Jessica's House Hospice Board. The municipality has held the property since agreements were put in place for development of the hospice in 2017.

0: Council has authorized the transfer and agreed to cover the related costs as an in-kind donation. Sunshine today with a few clouds moving in this afternoon, a high of 19. Tonight, partly cloudy, slight chance of overnight showers, a low of 8. Tomorrow, partly sunny with a slight chance of showers, a high of 21. Right now, it's 14. 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
6: Sunshine today with a few clouds moving in this afternoon, a high of 19. Tonight, partly cloudy, slight chance of showers overnight, the temperature falling to 8. Tomorrow, partly sunny with a slight chance of showers, a high of 21.
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1: 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The municipality says the system has been operating with both blowers for 7 full days as of Tuesday, but so far dissolved oxygen levels have not shown significant improvement. The results come as Kincardine tests whether additional aeration can improve wastewater treatment conditions and help address odor problems that have affected nearby residents. The trial's expected to last between 14 and 21 days. Another teachers' union is planning to hold a strike vote. The Elementary Teachers Federation of Ontario's 84,000 members will cast votes online November 9th through 18th. On Monday, the Ontario English Catholic Teachers Association said it would also be holding a strike vote in November. Ontario teachers are currently working without a contract, and talks have largely stalled. An upcoming summit looks to boost tourism in the town of Minto. Local businesses, organizations, and entrepreneurs are encouraged to attend the October 8th event at the Palmerston Community Center. Dubbed Meet in Minto, the summit will provide attendees with training, marketing support, and digital tools to create memorable visitor experiences that enhance tourism and economic growth. The deadline to RSVP is October 5th. Sunshine today with a few clouds moving in this afternoon, a high of 19. Tonight, partly cloudy, slight chance of overnight showers, a low of 8. Tomorrow, partly sunny with a slight chance of showers, a high of 21. Right now, it's 15. For more on these and other stories, go to CKNX News today.

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4: 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What's going on in there, Willie?
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6: Sunshine today with a few clouds moving in this afternoon, a high of 19. Tonight, partly cloudy, slight chance of showers overnight, the temperature falling to 8. Tomorrow, partly sunny with a slight chance of showers, a high of 21.
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3: The C4th Fall Fair is this weekend, and with us we have Crystal from the C4th Agricultural Society to tell us all about it. What's going on, Crystal?
4: 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We have lots going on.
3: And if people want more information, where can they go?
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3: The C4th Fall Fair this weekend. End.
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0: Breaker 19, this here's a rubber duck. You got a copy on me, Big Ben? Come on. Yeah, 10-4, Big Ben, for sure, for sure. By golly, it's clean, clear to Flagtown. Come on. Yeah, it's a big 10-4 there, Big Ben. Yeah, we definitely got the front door, good buddy. Mercy sakes alive, looks like we got us a convoy.
1: It was the dark of the moon on the 6th of June in a Kenworth pulling logs. Cab over Pete with a reefer on and a Jimmy hauling hogs. We is heading for Bear on I-10 about a mile out of Shaky Town. I says, Pigpen, this here's a rubber duck and I'm about to put the hammer down.

0: good 10-4, about 5 miles or so. 10, roger, them hogs is getting intense up here.
1: By the time we got into Tulsa Town, we had 85 trucks in all. But they's a roadblock up on the Cloverleaf, and them bears was wall to wall. Yeah, them Smokies as thick as bugs on a bumper. They even had a bear in the air. I says, calling all trucks, this here's the duck. We about to go

0: that pigpen? Negatory, pigpen, you're still too close. Yeah, them hulk is starting to close up my sinuses. Mercy sakes, you better back off another 10.
1: Well, we rolled up Interstate 44 like a rocket sled on rails. We tore up all of our swindle sheets and left them setting on the scales. By the time we hit that shy town, them bears was getting smart. They'd brought up some reinforcements from the Illinois National Guard. There's armored cars, tanks, jeeps, and rigs of every size. Yeah, them chicken coops was full of bears, and choppers filled the skies. Well, we shot the line, we went for broke, with 1,000 screaming trucks, and 11 long-haired friends of Jesus in a chartreuse microbus.
0: Hey, rubber duck to Sodbuster, come on there, you have 10-4 Sodbuster. Listen, you want to put that microbus in behind that suicide jockey? Yeah, he's hauling dynamite, and he needs all the help he can get.
1: Well, we laid a strip for the Jersey Shore and prepared to cross the line. I could see the bridge was lined with bears, but it didn't have a doggone dime. I says, Pigpen, this here's a rubber duck. We just ain't gonna pay no toll. So we crashed the gate doing 98. I says, let them truckers.

0: Omaha. Belly ought to know what to do with them hogs out there for sure. Well, mercy sakes, good buddy. We're going to back on out here, so keep the bugs off your glass and the bears off your tail.
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1: 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A Wyarton man facing numerous charges after allegedly threatening people with a machete in Owen Sound last night. Owen Sound police responded to a call on 9th Street West near 1st Avenue West at about 11 yesterday evening. Police said they arrived on scene within a minute of receiving the call, quickly identified a suspect and took him into custody without incident. The 63-year-old has been charged with assault with a weapon, uttering threats, possessing a weapon for a dangerous purpose, and possession of methamphetamine. Police say no injuries were reported in the incident. North Perth is taking another look at where and how a new outdoor swimming pool will be built in Listowel, even as the municipality continues to earmark millions of dollars for the project later this decade.
2: Council has directed staff to prepare a report examining other possible locations and design options for the planned facility. North Perth's capital forecast sets aside a total of $8.2 million for the project. The latest council directions suggest some of the major details of the project remain unsettled before that construction spending begins. North Perth has not identified alternative locations or designs in its public council highlights, with those options now expected to come back to council in a future report.
1: Listowel's existing Kinsman Pool is one of two outdoor municipal pools in North Perth, along with the Atwood Lions Pool, and both operate from about mid-June to the end of August. The Hanover annual Harvest Market in the Square takes place tomorrow. Committee member Bonnie Schufeld says the action takes place from 10 to 3 at the

0: Heritage Square downtown.
1: Free community event will feature 70 vendors offering an incredible mix of baked goods, unique artisan creations, and handcrafted treasures.
0: Kids can enjoy free animal balloon twisting and artistic face painting, and there's live entertainment throughout the day. The Elementary Teachers Federation of Ontario will hold a strike vote in November, the union's first president, Shirley Bell, confirms. According to the Canadian Press, the Minister of Education responded to the news saying premature strike threats do not serve the interests of students and do nothing but create unnecessary panic. The development comes just days after the Ontario English Catholic Teachers Association announced it would also hold a strike vote in November, telling its members that a vote will send a message to the government that there needs to be meaningful progress at the bargaining table. Talks with major education unions are largely stalled as the Ontario Labor Relations Board looks at the issue of which topics should be bargained centrally and which should be between local unions and school boards. And the CKNX News Today question of the day, powered by Walkerton Toyota, asks if teachers vote to go on strike, will you support them? So far, 69% say no. To answer and for more news, go to cknxnewstoday.ca.
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4: A big weekend for the Blue Jays. They're in Texas against the Rangers for three, with both teams 2 games back of the Guardians for the American League's final playoff spot. Dylan Cease on the mound tonight for Toronto. 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Provincial Junior Hockey has Mitchell home to Wingham at 7. Hanover in Walkerton at 7:30. Petrolia at the South Huron Arena against Exeter at 8. While the expansion Clinton Radars have their home opener against defending provincial champion Fergus at 8:30. GOHL, St. Mary's home to St. Thomas at 7:30. Elmira in Woodstock against the Navy Vets at 7:45. Ontario Hockey League regular season is now underway. Owen Sound Attack on the road against defending champion Kitchener at 7. Same start time for Windsor in London and Erie on the road against Guelph. And in the WNBA, Toronto Tempo host Caitlin Clark and the Indiana Fever at 7:30. For CKNX Sports, I'm Adam Bell.
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0: A mix of sun and cloud expected this afternoon, but clearing again this evening, low near 6. Sunshine on the way tomorrow with a few clouds gathering near noon, high 21. By Saturday night, cloudy with possible showers, low 11. Cloudy Sunday, chance of showers, high 16. And cloudy Monday with a high of 17. Currently, it's 16 degrees.
6: In my class, there's 33 of us. 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
7: 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And our kids are paying for it. 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
4: I'm Adam Bell, and this is the Farm News. The Ontario Federation of Agriculture is welcoming a proposed federal tax change aimed at encouraging investment in farm machinery and equipment. The productivity mega deduction would allow farmers and other businesses to immediately write off the full cost of eligible equipment in the year it is put into use. The OFA says the change could improve farm cash flow and make investments in tractors, combines, and new technology more affordable. The proposal would also make immediate expensing permanent and expand eligibility to roughly two-thirds of capital investment. Canadian beef has regained access to the Dominican Republic after being shut out of the market for more than 23 years. The country suspended Canadian beef imports in 2003 following the discovery of BSE in Canada. The Canadian Food Inspection Agency says beef and beef products from cattle of all ages can now be exported. The Dominican Republic imported about $215 million worth of beef in 2025, creating a new export opportunity for Canadian producers and processors. And Federal Agriculture Minister Heath MacDonald is highlighting new funding aimed at expanding food processing and helping Canadian agriculture reach more overseas markets. The new $1 billion Food Security Fund will support processing and infrastructure projects, with applications being accepted during a 60-day intake period. Ottawa is also investing $150 million in an agri-food capital fund focused on partly expanding Canadian sales in Asia. MacDonald says diversification is important as United States tariffs create uncertainty, although the American market will remain a major destination for Canadian agriculture. That's all for the farm news. For more Agrimedia news information, visit mynewstoday.ca.
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4: 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On the Chicago Board of Trade, corn futures, December down 4 at 526, March down 4 at 540. Soybean futures, November down 18 at 1301, January down 18 at 1318. Wheat futures, December down 14 at 712, March down 14 at 728. Live cattle futures, October down 25 at 215.40, December up 15 at 216.40. Feeder cattle futures, October up 7 at 324.45, November up 7 at 318.72. From Snowbelins, 2026 crop corn down 4 at 672, 2027 crop corn down 4 at 645, 2026 crop soybeans down 19 at 1716, 2027 crop soybeans down 14 at 1617, 2026 soft red winter wheat down 14 at 837, 2027 soft red winter wheat down 13 at 880. From Olex on Thursday, total cattle received 1,111 head. 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Medium fed steers, 290 to 294. Fed heifers, 292 to 302. Medium fed heifers, 287 to 292. Holstein steers, 253 to 276, top of 287. Fed cows, 158 to 195, top of 280. Fed bulls, 229 to 236. For replacement cattle, good steers, 400 to 500 pounds, 632 to 820, 500 to 700 pounds, 487 to 680, and over 700 pounds, 427 to 510. Good heifers, 400 to 500 pounds, 597 to 695, 500 to 700, 479 to 620, top of 660. Over 700 pounds, 387 to 500. Stocker cows and cow-calf pairs, 2,400 to 2,700. Holstein bob calves, 850 to 1,000, top of 1,600. Beef bob calves, 900 to 1,575, top of 1,650. For dairy cattle, fresh milk cows, 3,800 to 5,000, top of 5,100. Springers, 3,650 to 4,700. And open dairy heifers, 2,000 to 2,700. Ontario pork reports the U.S. CME price as $84.44. cents US per hundredweight. Just wait, that's down $1.16 from the previous day. 100% full metal price, $213.73. That's down $2.21. Quebec's average price on September 17th, $198.06. Opening lean hog futures price in Chicago for October, $82.60. That's down $1.98 from the previous day's close. That is the Blackburn Agabidia Farm Market Report.
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0: The opening of the International Plowing Match is getting closer. It opens this Tuesday and runs until Saturday the 26th. This year's event will be held at 51 Durham Road, just a little west of Walkerton on Lang Farms land, the same fields that hosted the IPM in 1976 and 1993. Deputy Warden of Bruce County, Don Murray, says the annual event is an opportunity to show what makes the county great.
1: I was at the one last year in Grassy, and it was on a fairgrounds, so in the terms of scale, this one's likely 10 times the size. And that's just how it works in each different county. I classify Bruce County as the breadbasket of Ontario. We are huge agriculture producers of every commodity, from livestock to oil seeds, so it's a huge opportunity for us to showcase everything we do.
0: Spaces for exhibitors are all booked up, with over 500 expected over the 5 days of the IPM. There will be daily shows by the Canadian Cowgirls Drill Team. The Ram Rodeo rolls in Thursday to Saturday, and there's even a combine demolition derby on the weekend. There will also be a parade every day. But at its core, committee chair Gord Lang says the IPM is still all about plowing.
2: Honestly, we have well over 100 tractor competitors. There's over 15 horse competitors, and that is a big contingent. They haven't had that many horse competitors for quite a few years. So people are coming out of the woodwork to come here, which is really nice.
0: You can find more details about what will be happening at plowingmatch.org, and stay tuned for more updates on this year's International Plowing Match. Counting down to the IPM, I'm Scott Kitching.
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2: Here are the funeral announcements for Friday, September 18th. David Ingalls of Wingham peacefully passed away at Wingham and District Hospital on Wednesday, September 9th at the age of 81. He will be forever remembered and loved by his devoted wife, Doris, his brothers and their wives, Tom and Anne and Steve and Beverly, his sister Bonnie, his in-laws Diane and the late Jack, John and Margaret, Karen and Lynn, and William and Marilyn, and his many nieces and nephews. A celebration of Dave's life will be held at the Wingham Columbus Center on Saturday, September 19th from 1 till 4 p.m. with words of remembrance at 2 p.m. Interment will take place at Wingham Cemetery. David Ingalls, arrangements entrusted to McBurney Funeral Home, Wingham. Nancy Hewitt of Listowel passed away at Listowel Memorial Hospital on Wednesday, September 16th at the age of 90. Devoted wife of the late Don Hewitt, lovingly remembered by many dear friends, family, former students, and colleagues. The funeral service will be held at Knox Presbyterian Church, Listowel, on Saturday, September 19th at 11 a.m., with visitation 1 hour prior. The service will be live-streamed and the link available on the funeral home website. Reception will follow immediately in the church hall. Interment in Fairview Cemetery, Listowel. Nancy Hewitt, arrangements entrusted to Eaton Funeral Home, Listowel. The funeral announcements can be heard each day at 12:30 p.m. and can be viewed online at cknx.ca.
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1: 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The municipality of Huron East reminds residents they can vote from the comfort of home for the upcoming election. Our Eric Thompson reports.
2: Huron East will once again be using phone and internet voting for the upcoming municipal election. The voting period opens on Tuesday, October 13th at 10 a.m. and runs right until 8 p.m. on Election Day, Monday, October 26th. Each eligible voter will receive a voter information letter by mail by Friday, October 9th. That letter includes instructions on how to access the online system or vote by telephone. It will also include a unique voting PIN and information on how to receive assistance. The municipality has three candidates for mayor, but only residents of Tucker Smith will vote for a councillor, as the remaining wards were all acclaimed. For voters who do not have access to a phone or internet, support will be available at Huron East Town Hall during regular office hours. For CKNXNewsToday.ca, I'm Eric Thompson.
1: The United Way Perth Huron continues to celebrate the campaign kickoff for its annual fall fundraising effort. After hosting a kickoff event recently in Listowel, a luncheon campaign is taking place in Stratford Market Square near City Hall today to continue the celebration. 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Doors open at 4 p.m. for an event featuring a buffet dinner, silent auction, 50-50 draw, and live entertainment. The event is also the finale for the United Way We Ride event, a charity motorcycle ride, which will begin at Maitland River Church in Wingham with check-in starting at 9 a.m. A few clouds in this afternoon's forecast, but clearing tonight. Low overnight, falling to 6 degrees. For tomorrow, sunny, but becoming partly cloudy in the afternoon, high 21. A few showers are possible Saturday night, low 11. Currently, it's 18 degrees. For more, go to cknxnewstoday.ca.
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6: A mix of sun and cloud expected this afternoon, but clearing again this evening, low near 6. Sunshine on the way tomorrow with a few clouds gathering near noon, high 21. By Saturday night, cloudy with possible showers, low 11. Cloudy Sunday, chance of showers, high 16. And cloudy Monday with a high of 17.
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1: 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North Perth is taking another look at the location and design of a planned new outdoor pool in Listowel. Council directed staff to look at alternative sites and design options for the project. The municipality's current 10-year capital forecast includes $8.2 million for the Listowel outdoor pool, with most of the spending planned for 2028 and 2029. The latest direction means some major details of the project remain unsettled before that construction spending begins. Jobs Minister Patty Hajdu vows the federal government will not interfere with workers' right to strike or bargain as it considers updates to the Canada Labour Code following a review showing deep divides between employers and unions. Separately, Ottawa announced a new push to recruit young tradespeople. The plan offers paid four-month job placement starting early next year, along with a $5,000 bonus for newly certified Red Seal tradespeople. 70 vendors are setting up for the annual Hanover Harvest Market in the Square. The action takes place from 10 to 3 tomorrow at Heritage Square, downtown Hanover. Committee member Bonnie Schufeld says people will be able to choose from an incredible mix of baked goods, unique artisan creations, and handcrafted treasures.
2: 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And there's fun for the kidlings, too, with free animal balloon twisting and artistic face painting.
1: There will be everything from candles and florals to olive oils and psychics. Partly sunny this afternoon, but clearing overnight, low near 6 degrees. Starting off sunny tomorrow with a few clouds by afternoon and a high of 21. Currently, it's 19 degrees. For more, go to cknxnewstoday.ca.
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6: A mix of sun and cloud expected this afternoon, but clearing again this evening, low near 6. Sunshine on the way tomorrow with a few clouds gathering near noon, high 21. By Saturday night, cloudy with possible showers, low 11. Cloudy Sunday, chance of showers, high 16. And cloudy Monday with a high of 17.

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4: 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We also have the kids pedal tractor pull. We have a baby show going on, pet show. And then for adults as well, we have a cornhole tournament and some line dancing lessons.
3: And where can people get more information, Jess?
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1: 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A Wyarton man facing numerous charges after allegedly threatening people with a machete in Owen Sound last night. Owen Sound police responded to a call on 9th Street West near 1st Avenue West at about 11 yesterday evening. Police said they arrived on scene within a minute of receiving the call, quickly identified a suspect and took him into custody without incident. The 63-year-old has been charged with assault with a weapon, uttering threats, possessing a weapon for a dangerous purpose, and possession of methamphetamine. Police say no injuries were reported in the incident. North Perth is taking another look at where and how a new outdoor swimming pool will be built in Listowel, even as the municipality continues to earmark millions of dollars for the project later this decade.
2: Council has directed staff to prepare a report examining other possible locations and design options for the planned facility. North Perth's capital forecast sets aside a total of $8.2 million for the project. The latest council directions suggest some of the major details of the project remain unsettled before that construction spending begins. North Perth has not identified alternative locations or designs in its public council highlights, with those options now expected to come back to council in a future report.
1: Listowel's existing Kinsman Pool is one of two outdoor municipal pools in North Perth, along with the Atwood Lions Pool, and both operate from about mid-June to the end of August. The Hanover annual Harvest Market in the Square takes place tomorrow. Committee member Bonnie Schufeld says the action takes place from 10 to 3 at the Heritage Square downtown.
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1: Kids can enjoy free animal balloon twisting and artistic face painting as well. Partly sunny this afternoon, but clearing overnight, low near 6 degrees. Starting off sunny tomorrow with a few clouds by afternoon and a high of 21. Currently, it's 19 degrees. For more, go to cknxnewstoday.ca.
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1: Well, new movies at the box office this weekend include a new Resident Evil movie, but this one from the same man who directed Weapons. And Ethan Hawke and Russell Crowe star in The Wait. It's about a guy sent to a brutal work camp during the Great Depression, run by a crooked warden who makes him a dangerous offer. Riley Green, who debuts as a mentor on The Voice on Monday, shaved off his mustache and fans are not having it. They're begging him to grow it back. His fourth album, That's Just Me, came out today. Guests on it include Brooks and Dunn, Randy Owen, and Jake Worthington. Also, Luke Bryan released his ninth album, Signs, today, with Luke Combs making a special appearance. Miley Cyrus has a new album coming out today. She always had a tradition of sending Dolly Parton the first copy on vinyl. And even though she's gone, she says she still plans to do that, although she never specified exactly how that would work. Jelly Roll says he's reached most of his music goals and is praying about what comes next.
2: Everything that Jason or Jelly Roll wanted to do in the music business, I've done now. So I really need to go talk to God and see if he wants me to stick around and what he wants me to do next. He gave me everything I ever wanted, man. Grammys, ACMs, CMAs. I'm a member of the Grand Ole Opry. If God tells me to go work at a homeless shelter in Paducah, Kentucky, I'm out of here.
1: And Ella Langley says she was basically speechless after finding out she tied the record for the most CMA nominations ever in one year by a female artist.
3: I don't feel like I always deserve it, but I am so grateful that I've been given the opportunity to stand up here and sing songs that I love.
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7: A mix of sun and cloud expected this afternoon, but clearing again this evening, low near 6. Sunshine on the way tomorrow with a few clouds gathering near noon, high 21. By Saturday night, cloudy with possible showers, low 11. Cloudy Sunday, chance of showers, high 16. And cloudy Monday with a high of 17.
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0: It's Big Country. Hi there, it's Cordell. You know, it makes me so sad to say it, but this is the final weekend of summer. Can you believe it? I know. For a lot of us, as soon as it hits September 1st or when the kids are back in school or maybe there's a fair or festival in your community, that's the end of summer. But officially, it ends this weekend. Not everybody is sad about it, though. For a lot of people, summer is not their favorite season. According to a new survey, around half of us say that fall's arrival actually improves our mood. We're happier when fall gets here, except for the 13% who said they actually feel worse when it gets here. Those people really love summer. I want to know two things from you. What is your favorite season and why? And if you are a big lover of fall, what's your favorite thing about it? The cooler nights, the early darkness, when the leaves change, pumpkin-flavored everything? Shoot me a text or give me a call on the studio line. I'd love to hear from you. It's the big drive home.
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1: 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The municipality of Huron East reminds residents they can vote from the comfort of home for the upcoming election. Our Eric Thompson reports.
2: Huron East will once again be using phone and internet voting for the upcoming municipal election. The voting period opens on Tuesday, October 13th at 10 a.m. and runs right until 8 p.m. on Election Day, Monday, October 26th. Each eligible voter will receive a voter information letter by mail by Friday, October 9th. That letter includes instructions on how to access the online system or vote by telephone. It will also include a unique voting PIN and information on how to receive assistance. The municipality has three candidates for mayor, but only residents of Tucker Smith will vote for a councillor, as the remaining wards were all acclaimed. For voters who do not have access to a phone or internet, support will be available at Huron East Town Hall during regular office hours. For CKNXNewsToday.ca, I'm Eric Thompson.
1: The federal government is pledging not to strip away workers' right to strike as it considers updates to the Canada Labour Code. Speaking in Ottawa today, Jobs Minister Patty Hajdu insisted the Liberals will respect union rights while searching for better ways to resolve contract disputes. Although she said they can't promise never to interfere with a worker's right to bargain or strike, they all agree that there are circumstances where better tools are needed. A recent government review showed employers want Ottawa to have the power to stop strikes when national interests are at risk. Unions strongly disagree, arguing that solid labor rights are crucial, especially amid trade tensions with the U.S. The United Way Perth Huron continues to celebrate the campaign kickoff for its annual fall fundraising effort. After hosting a kickoff event recently in Listowel, the celebration moved to Stratford City Hall today, where a luncheon launch was held in the Stratford Market Square. Tomorrow, residents in Grand Bend will help kick off the event at Grand Bend Sterling Sands Vineyards. Doors open at 4 p.m. for an event featuring a buffet dinner, silent auction, kickoff for its annual fall fundraising effort. After hosting a kickoff event recently in Listowel, the celebration moved to Stratford City Hall today, where a luncheon launch was held in the Stratford Market Square. Tomorrow, residents in Grand Bend will help kick off the event at Grand Bend Sterling Sands Vineyards. Doors open at 4 p.m.

0: Maitland River Church in Wingham with check-in starting at 9 a.m. Bruce County residents can get some baking tips from a former contestant of the Great Canadian Baking Show. As part of Culture Days, Niv Manon Saberi will appear at a special event at Bruce County Public Library's Port Elgin branch at 5:30 p.m. October 1st. She appeared in season 7 of the Great Canadian Baking Show. The event is open to all bakers of all skill levels and is free to attend, but space is limited, so participants should pre-register. 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
4: The Toronto Blue Jays open a pivotal three-game series in Texas tonight as they try and stay alive in the American League playoff race. Toronto and Texas both enter the weekend two games behind Cleveland for the final wildcard spot. Dylan Cease gets the start for Toronto after being moved up in the rotation, although his recent drop in fastball velocity will be something to watch. This game is on AM 920 CKNX with first pitch shortly after 8 o'clock. Sergei Bobrovsky will start for the Maple Leafs in Saturday's split squad preseason game against Montreal. Morgan Riley also returned to Toronto's main practice today as he continues recovering from a viral condition. Greater Ontario Hockey League, St. Thomas at the Pyramid against the St. Mary's Lincolns at 8. Elmira on the road against Woodstock starts at 7:45. PJHL, Wingham and Mitchell at 7. Wockerton and home to Hanover at 7:30. Exeter host Petrolia at 8. Home opener for the expansion Clinton Radars. They'll be in tough against the defending provincial champion Fergus Whalers at 8:30. OHL, the Kitchener Rangers begin their title defense at home against the Owen Sound Attack. London home to Windsor and Guelph host Erie, all starting at 7. And on the hard court, Toronto Tempo at Coca-Cola Coliseum against the Indiana Fever at 7:30. For CKNX Sports, I'm Adam Bell.
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0: A clear forecast overnight with a low falling to 6 degrees. Sunshine to start off the day tomorrow with a few clouds gathering near noon, high 21. We could see a few showers by Saturday night with a low of 11. Cloudy Sunday, possible showers and a high of 19. Just clouds for Sunday night with a low of 10 and cloudy on Monday, high 17. Partly sunny for Tuesday, high of 18. Currently it's 18 degrees.
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1: Time to smile, time to feel good. 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
2: Hi, it's Cordell with your feel-good stories of the day. A man named John recently returned a magazine to his local library that was borrowed back in 1894 and never returned. He says he doesn't even know how it got into his house. The late fee added up to over $12,000, but they waived it. By the way, the record for an overdue library book being returned, a book borrowed back in 1667 in the UK and returned 288 years later. A man recently bought a gold-colored Ford F-250, but the previous owner for some reason replaced the tailgate with a silver one, and it didn't match the rest of the gold-colored truck. Well, a few days after buying the truck, he was leaving a store, and he saw a silver F-250 passing by with a gold-colored tailgate. So he immediately chased the driver down, and they traded tailgates in that grocery store parking lot. What are the chances? And a chef named Andrew Griffin is in the news for his kind deed. There's an elderly woman who came to his restaurant every Sunday for Sunday brunch, but he recently moved locations of his restaurant, so she had her seniors' transportation service drop her off at this new restaurant, but the new location was still in the process of getting ready to open. When Chef Andrew found out she was going to have to walk all the way home, he drove her instead, and as he did, he thought about his own grandma.
3: You know, I realized I started to kind of think about some things, like she probably didn't have food in her refrigerator.
2: So instead of driving her straight back, he took her to another restaurant and bought her lunch and made sure she got home safely with food in her tummy.
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8: A clear forecast overnight with a low falling to 6 degrees. Sunshine to start off the day tomorrow with a few clouds gathering near noon. High 21. We could see a few showers by Saturday night with a low of 11. Cloudy Sunday, possible showers and a high of 19. Just clouds for Sunday night with a low of 10. And cloudy on Monday, high 17. Partly sunny for Tuesday, high of 18.
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1: It's the Friday 5 Blind Ranking.
2: So we're going to pick a subject, and you've got to rank them from 1 through 5. You just don't know which item's going to come up next.
3: Now I'm going to ask you to blind rank school cafeteria food.
2: Oh, I spent a lot of time in the cafeteria.
3: Oh, see, that was going to be my question. And Mike and I, we went to the same high school.
2: That's right.
3: First one, pizza.
2: Now, you know what? You're not getting gourmet pizza in the cafeteria.
3: No.
2: I'm not going to put that at the top. I'm going to go 2.
3: Chicken burgers.
2: Kind of dry. But, you know, when you're a teenager, you're not looking for high cuisine. 3 for the chicken burgers.
3: 3 for the chicken burgers. Honestly, that was one of my favorites. Number 3, do you remember these? The Otis cookies?
2: No.
3: The chocolate chip cookies that were, like, super gooey. They used to sell them.
2: I didn't know they had a name.
3: In between periods. Yeah.
2: Otis cookies?
3: Yeah, they were, like, a big fundraiser thing that they used to do.
2: All right. I think the best is still to come on this list, so I'm going to put 4 for the Otis cookies.
3: 4 for cookies.
2: Yeah.
3: 4th item, hot dogs. Did you ever get hot dogs?
2: Oh, yeah, but they were
3: cafeteria?
2: Boiled, and you know, you're mass making these hot dogs.
3: Hot dog day as an elementary school student, though, nothing could beat that day.
2: We're going 5.
3: Number 1, fries and gravy.
2: Oh, yeah, that worked out. If you're playing along with us, let us know your favorite high school cafeteria food and your Friday 5.
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2: The C4th Fall Fair is this weekend, and with us we have Crystal from the C4th Agricultural Society to tell us all about it. What's going on, Crystal?
3: The C4th Fall Fair starts Friday morning with the 4-H shows, Education Day, Kids Zone will be open in the afternoon, and then Friday night we have our opening ceremonies with our ambassador competitions, and we're having apple pie auction new this year. 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You can get tickets online. We're having a foam party. We have a sunflower selfie field. 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We have lots going on.
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2: The C4th Fall Fair this weekend. 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
1: With an update from CKNXnewstoday.ca, I'm Janice McKay. Owen Sound Police report no injuries after responding to a call of a man allegedly threatening people with a machete. Police responded to the area of 9th Street West and 1st Avenue West about 11 o'clock last night and arrived on the scene very quickly to identify a suspect who they took into custody without incident. A 63-year-old faces multiple charges. North Perth is taking another look at the location and design of a planned new outdoor pool in Listowel. Council directed staff to look at alternative sites and design options for the project. The municipality's current 10-year capital forecast includes $8.2 million for the Listowel outdoor pool, with most of the spending planned for 2028 and 2029. The latest direction means some major details of the project remain unsettled before that construction spending begins. 70 vendors are setting up for the annual Hanover Harvest Market in the Square. The action takes place from 10 to 3 tomorrow at Heritage Square, downtown Hanover. Committee member Bonnie Schufeld says people will be able to choose from an incredible mix of baked goods, unique artisan creations, and handcrafted treasures.
2: Enjoy live performances by Lisa McEwen, Matt Chittick, and the always popular Rockin' Boots. And there's fun for the kidlings, too, with free animal balloon twisting and artistic face painting.
1: There will be everything from candles and florals to olive oils and psychics. Jobs Minister Patty Haidu vows the federal government will not interfere with workers' right to strike or bargain as it considers updates to the Canada Labour Code following a review showing deep divides between employers and unions. Separately, Ottawa announced a new push to recruit young tradespeople. The plan offers paid four-month job placement starting early next year, along with a $5,000 bonus for newly certified Red Seal tradespeople. The Elementary Teachers Federation of Ontario will hold a strike vote in November, the union's first president, Shirley Bell, confirms. According to the Canadian Press, the Ministry of Education responded to the news saying premature strike threats do not serve the interests of students and do nothing but create unnecessary panic. The development comes just days after the Ontario English Catholic Teachers Association announced it would also hold a strike vote in November, telling its members that the Ministry of Education responded to the news saying premature strike threats do not serve the interests of students and do nothing but create unnecessary panic. The development comes just days after the Ontario English Catholic Teachers Association announced it would also hold a strike vote in November, telling its members that a vote will send a message to the government that there needs to be meaningful progress at the bargaining table.

0: 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So far, 69% say no. 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
4: A big weekend for the Blue Jays. They're in Texas against the Rangers for three, with both teams 2 games back of the Cleveland Guardians for the American League's final playoff spot. Dylan Cease on the mound tonight for Toronto. First pitch at 8 o'clock on AM 920 CKNX. In the WNBA, Toronto Tempo host Caitlin Clark and the Indiana Fever at 7:30. Provincial Junior Hockey has Mitchell home to Wingham at 7, Hanover in Walkerton at 7:30. Petrolia at the South Huron Arena against Exeter at 8. While the expansion Clinton Radars have their home opener against defending provincial champion Fergus at 8:30. GOHL, St. Mary's home to St. Thomas at 7:30. Elmira in Woodstock against the Navy Vets at 7:45. And the Ukrainian Canadian Congress is calling on Ottawa to sanction and ban Capitals captain Alex Ovechkin from Canada. The request follows Ovechkin's appearance in a commercial supporting Russian President Vladimir Putin. For CKNX Sports, I'm Adam Bell.
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0: A clear forecast overnight with a low falling to 6 degrees. Sunshine to start off the day tomorrow with a few clouds gathering near noon. High 21. We could see a few showers by Saturday night with a low of 11. Cloudy Sunday, possible showers and a high of 19. Just clouds for Sunday night with a low of 10. And cloudy on Monday, high 17. Partly sunny for Tuesday, high of 18. Currently it's 18 degrees.
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4: I'm Adam Bell with your farm market update on the Chicago Board of Trade. Corn futures, December down 3 at 527, March down 3 at 541. Soybean futures, November down 16 at 1303, January down 17 at 1319. Wheat futures, December down 13 at 713, March down 13 at 729. From Snowball and Farms, 2026 crop corn down 3 at 673, 2027 crop corn down 3 at 646, 2026 crop soybeans down 16 at 1719, 2027 crop soybeans down 11 at 1621, 2026 soft white winter wheat down 12 at 839, 2027 soft white winter wheat down 9 at 883, 2026 soft red winter wheat down 12 at 839, 2027 soft red winter wheat down 9 at 883.
7: This is the Beef Farmers of Ontario Market Information Report for Friday, September 18th. The Ontario Real Grade Market is trading at $4.90 to $500 per hundredweight delivered, with delivery for the week of September 21st. At Brussels Livestock today, there are 950 head of stockers on offer. Calves and yearlings sold on a strong trade with good demand. The Quebec Electronic Market is trading at $4.98 per hundredweight on a picked-up basis, up $6.13 per hundredweight from the previous week. Alberta Direct Trade this week has seen light trade develop, with dress sales ranging from $4.90 to $4.92 per hundredweight delivered, $3 to $5 per hundredweight lower than the previous week. This is the fifth consecutive week of lower Fed prices. Cattle that traded were scheduled for late October and early November delivery. The bright spot for the Canadian Fed market was Ontario, as their prices were stronger this week. the demand.

0: Dominican Republic has approved imports of Canadian beef and beef products, including offal from cattle of all ages. This is the first time since 2003 that Canada has had access to this Caribbean market. The U.S. cash cattle trade saw light trade reported in Iowa and Nebraska yesterday, with dress sales ranging from 348 to 355 per hundredweight. Live sales were from 222 to 223 per hundredweight, fully steady with the previous week. Business in the southern feeding states has been quiet. Today, live bids of 220 per hundredweight have been renewed, but selling interest remains non-existent. USDA released their September cattle on feed report today. Total cattle on feed and feedlots with 1,000 head capacity or more as of September 1st are up 1%. Placements are down 9% and marketings are down 3%. Placements and marketings are both the smallest for August since reporting began in 1996. In the U.S., the volume of cattle processed is estimated at 529,000 head, up 24,000 head from last week. Final quotes from the Chicago Mercantile Exchange on Friday, September 18th. Live cattle futures for October, 215.92 up 27, December 216.62 up 37, February 217.35 up 7 basis points, April 218.22 down 42, June 212.82 down 52, August 209.75 down 45, feeder cattle futures for September 333.57 down 125, October 323.50 down 87. The December Canadian dollar closed today at 71.77, down 1 basis point from Thursday's close. This is Jamie Kerr with the Beef Farmers of Ontario's Market Information Report, signing off from Canfax.
1: Ontario Pork reports the U.S. CME price as $84.44 U.S. That's down $1.16. 100% fulfillment price, $213.73 per 100 kilograms just weight. That's down $2.21. That is the Blackburn Agabidia Farm Market Report.
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4: The opening of the International Plowing Match is getting closer. It opens this Tuesday and runs until Saturday the 26th. This year's event will be held at 51 Durham Road, just a little west of Walkerton on Lang Farms land, the same fields that hosted the IPM in 1976 and 1993. Deputy Warden of Bruce County, Don Murray, says the annual event is an opportunity to show what makes the county great.
5: I was at the one last year in Grassy, and it was on a fairground, so in the terms of scale, this one's likely 10 times the size. And that's just how it works in each different county. I classify Bruce County as the breadbasket of Ontario. We are huge agriculture producers of every commodity, from livestock to oilseeds, so it's a huge opportunity for us to showcase everything we do.
4: Spaces for exhibitors are all booked up, with over 500 expected over the 5 days of the IPM. There will be daily shows by the Canadian Cowgirls Drill Team. The Ram Rodeo rolls in Thursday to Saturday, and there's even a combine demolition derby on the weekend. There will also be a parade every day. But at its core, committee chair Gord Lang says the IPM is still all about plowing.
6: Honestly, we have well over 100 tractor competitors. There's over 15 horse competitors, and that is a big contingent. They haven't had that many horse competitors for quite a few years. So people are coming out of the woodwork to come here, which is really nice.
4: You can find more details about what will be happening at plowingmatch.org. And stay tuned for more updates on this year's International Plowing Match. Counting down to the IPM, I'm Scott Kitching.
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0: Earlier today on The Big Breakfast, Mike and Cheryl were making their predictions for the biggest night in Canadian country.
1: CCMA Awards time going down tomorrow night in Saskatoon, and we would like to know who you think's going to win the night's biggest award. It's the Entertainer of the Year, so let us know, and we're going to do our best to predict some of the categories as well.
2: Single of the Year.
1: I think Josh Ross is just on fire, so I think he wins that one. Hate How You Look, Single of the Year, final answer.
2: Okay, I'm going with Options from Cameron Whitcomb.
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1: Something's telling me they're hosting tomorrow night and they're going to snag this one, the James Barker Band.
2: I had James Barker Band down too.
1: Male Artist of the Year, Cheryl.
2: I feel like we're going to be the same on this one. I'm going Josh Ross.
1: I'm going Owen Wrigling on this one.
2: Female Artist of the Year.
1: Megan Patrick.
2: I'm going to go Jess Moskaluk.
1: And the big one, Entertainer of the Year tomorrow night, the CCMAs. What do you think? James Barker Band, Brett Kissel, Owen Wrigling, Josh Ross, Cameron Whitcomb.
2: I'm going to go Cameron Whitcomb.
1: Are you? That's a
2: yes.
1: Nice pick.
2: He puts on one heck of a show. That kid must drink like 12 Red Bulls and then hit the stage. It's insane.
1: Hope he gets his vegetables as well. I'm doing Josh Ross. I'm going Josh for the biggest award of the night tomorrow night.
2: You're almost doing like a Josh Ross sweep.
1: So those are our picks. What do you think? Entertainer of the Year especially. We want to know who you think is going to win tomorrow night at the CCMAs.
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7: A clear forecast overnight with a low falling to 6 degrees. Sunshine to start off the day tomorrow with a few clouds gathering near noon, high 21. We could see a few showers by Saturday night with a low of 11. Cloudy Sunday, possible showers and a high of 19. Just clouds for Sunday night with a low of 10. And cloudy on Monday, high 17. Partly sunny for Tuesday, high of 18.
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4: 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I know you have a pretty good committee working for you.
5: 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Under them, there's 64 committees. I think we're up to about 1,400 volunteers.
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1: 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The municipality of Huron East reminds residents they can vote from the comfort of home for the upcoming election. Our Eric Thompson reports.
2: Huron East will once again be using phone and internet voting for the upcoming municipal election. The voting period opens on Tuesday, October 13th at 10 a.m. and runs right until 8 p.m. on Election Day, Monday, October 26th. Each eligible voter will receive a voter information letter by mail by Friday, October 9th. That letter includes instructions on how to access the online system or vote by telephone. It will also include a unique voting PIN and information on how to receive assistance. The municipality has three candidates for mayor, but only residents of Tucker Smith will vote for a councillor, as the remaining wards were all acclaimed. For voters who do not have access to a phone or internet, support will be available at Huron East Town Hall during regular office hours. For CKNXNewsToday.ca, I'm Eric Thompson.
1: The federal government is pledging not to strip away workers' right to strike as it considers updates to the Canada Labour Code. Speaking in Ottawa today, Jobs Minister Patty Hajdu insisted the Liberals will respect union rights while searching for better ways to resolve contract disputes. Although she said they can't promise never to interfere with a worker's right to bargain or strike, they all agree that there are circumstances where better tools are needed. A recent government review showed employers want Ottawa to have the power to stop strikes when national interests are at risk. Unions strongly disagree, arguing that solid labor rights are crucial, especially amid trade tensions with the U.S. The United Way Perth Huron continues to celebrate the campaign kickoff for its annual fall fundraising effort. After hosting a kickoff event recently in Listowel, the celebration moved to Stratford City Hall today, where a luncheon launch was held in the Stratford Market Square. Tomorrow, residents in Grand Bend will help kick off the event at Grand Bend Sterling Sands Vineyards. Doors open at 4 p.m. for an event featuring a buffet dinner, silent auction, 50-50 draw, and live entertainment. The event is also the finale for the United Way We Ride event, a charity motorcycle ride, which will begin at Maitland River Church in Wingham with check-in starting at 9 a.m. Bruce County residents can get some baking tips from a former contestant of the Great Canadian Baking Show. As part of Culture Days, Niv Manon Sabiri will appear at a special event at Bruce County Public Library's Port Elgin branch at 5:30 p.m. October 1st. She appeared in Season 7 of the Great Canadian Baking Show. The event is open to all bakers of all skill levels and is free to attend, but space is limited, so participants should pre-register. To learn about flavor pairings, days, Niv Manon Sabiri will appear at a special event at Bruce County Public Library's Port Elgin branch at 5:30 p.m. October 1st. She appeared in Season 7 of the Great Canadian Baking Show. The event is open to all bakers of all skill levels and is free to attend, but space is limited, so participants should pre-register.

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2: The Toronto Blue Jays open a pivotal three-game series in Texas tonight as they try and stay alive in the American League playoff race. Toronto and Texas both enter the weekend two games behind Cleveland for the final wildcard spot. Dylan Cease gets the start for Toronto after being moved up in the rotation, although his recent drop in fastball velocity will be something to watch. This game is on AM 920 CKNX with first pitch shortly after 8 o'clock. Sergei Bobrovsky will start for the Maple Leafs in Saturday's split squad preseason game against Montreal. Morgan Riley also returned to Toronto's main practice today as he continues recovering from a viral condition. Greater Ontario Hockey League, St. Thomas at the Pyramid against the St. Mary's Lincolns at 8. Elmira on the road against Woodstock starts at 7:45. PJHL, Wingham and Mitchell at 7. Waukerton home to Hanover at 7:30. Exeter host Petrolia at 8. Home opener for the expansion Clinton Radars. They'll be in tough against the defending provincial champion Fergus Whalers at 8:30. OHL, the Kitchener Rangers begin their title defense at home against the Owen Sound Attack. London home to Windsor and Guelph host Erie, all starting at 7. And on the hard court, Toronto Tempo at Coca-Cola Coliseum against the Indiana Fever at 7:30. For CKNX Sports, I'm Adam Bell.
3: A clear forecast overnight with a low falling to 6 degrees. Sunshine to start off the day tomorrow with a few clouds gathering near noon, high 21. We could see a few showers by Saturday night with a low of 11. Cloudy Sunday, possible showers and a high of 19. Just clouds for Sunday night with a low of 10 and cloudy on Monday, high 17. Partly sunny for Tuesday, high of 18. Currently it's 18 degrees.
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1: Well, new movies at the box office this weekend include a new Resident Evil movie, but this one from the same man who directed Weapons. And Ethan Hawke and Russell Crowe star in The Wait. It's about a guy sent to a brutal work camp during the Great Depression, run by a crooked warden who makes him a dangerous offer. Riley Green, who debuts as a mentor on The Voice on Monday, shaved off his mustache and fans are not having it. They're begging him to grow it back. His fourth album, That's Just Me, came out today. Guests on it include Brooks and Dunn, Randy Owen, and Jake Worthington. Also, Luke Bryan released his ninth album, Signs, today, with Luke Combs making a special appearance. Miley Cyrus has a new album coming out today. She always had a tradition of sending Dolly Parton the first copy on vinyl. And even though she's gone, she says she still plans to do that, although she never specified exactly how that would work. Jelly Roll says he's reached most of his music goals and is praying about what comes next.
2: Everything that Jason or Jelly Roll wanted to do in the music business, I've done now. So I really need to go talk to God and see if he wants me to stick around and what he wants me to do next. He gave me everything I ever wanted, man. Grammys, ACMs, CMAs. I'm a member of the Grand Ole Opry. If God tells me to go work at a homeless shelter in Paducah, Kentucky, I'm out of here.
1: And Ella Langley says she was basically speechless after finding out she tied the record for the most CMA nominations ever in 1 year by a female artist.
3: I don't feel like I always deserve it, but I am so grateful when I've been given the opportunity to stand up here and sing songs that I love.
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5: 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Tell us a bit about what's going on.
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6: 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And then the wristbands for the inflatables and mechanical rides are $10 each. 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We also have the kids pedal tractor pull. We have a baby show going on, pet show. And then for adults as well, we have a cornhole tournament and some line dancing lessons.
5: And where can people get more information, Jess?
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5: The Howick Turnberry Fall Fair, September 25th and 26th.
7: A clear forecast overnight with a low falling to 6 degrees. Sunshine to start off the day tomorrow with a few clouds gathering near noon, high 21. We could see a few showers by Saturday night with a low of 11. Cloudy Sunday, possible showers and a high of 19. Just clouds for Sunday night with a low of 10. And cloudy on Monday, high 17. Partly sunny for Tuesday, high of 18.
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3: A clear forecast overnight with a low falling to 6 degrees. Sunshine to start off the day tomorrow with a few clouds gathering near noon, high 21. We could see a few showers by Saturday night with a low of 11. Cloudy Sunday, possible showers and a high of 19. Just clouds for Sunday night with a low of 10. And cloudy on Monday, high 17. Partly sunny for Tuesday, high of 18.
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2: 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Come and spend the day with us.
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1: 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Yep, all of it. 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

for the 10K giveaway. Before the end of this song, text your full name and the word big to qualify for this week's draw to win your share of an overall $10,000 jackpot to the Rico Foods CKNX studio line at 1-800-668-2569.